0: guest. I'm Susan Bookbinder.
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Genesis and Turn It On Again on BFBS Radio 2. This is Jason Herbert. Hello, wherever you are, whatever you're doing, whatever you're up to in the Falsies world. Hope it's been going well so far for you. Hopefully this will make it go better.

Catatonia, Mulder and Scully on BFBS Radio 2 Saturday Show. This is Jason Herbert. We're off to Catterick to hear about a huge investment in army sport that has, well, changed everything. It's changed everything. But now, been very much looking forward to doing this, playing you brand new music on BFBS Radio 2 from Brandon Flowers. This is Plans.

0: So that's the new song from Brandon Flowers. It's called Plans. And I got to play it for you on BFBS Radio 2. I'm Jason Herbert. What on earth are you going to do if you can't get anywhere near your BFBS TV for the Formula One Hungarian Grand Prix qualifier? Well, I've got the answer for you. We'll find out a little bit more after music from Coldplay. Paradise is here on the way. First of all, though, wanted to tell you about this. And it's all about Army Sport up north. Getting a huge boost up north, being north of the UK. You understand, new rugby and boxing facilities are going to be built in Catterick thanks to a £12 million investment package. The project was launched at a special event in York, and BFBS Radio's Chris Kay spoke to Commander North, Colonel Peter Stips.
1: So today we announced an investment in sports facilities up here in the north, which will benefit the 45,000 military community we have up here. It's going to be focused on Catterick, mainly because Catterick is where we've got space to build. And Catterick is also ideally located in terms of motorways, roads, rails and rail and so on. So we've received £12.3 million from a number of donors, and we will build a rugby hub in Catterick, which will become a state-of-the-art facility where Army Rugby League will base themselves from. And the second facility is a multi-sports indoor facility that will cater for all the sort of racket sports that you can imagine, but will also be a boxing gym and become the Army's northern centre of excellence for boxing. So that's what's been announced today.
2: So the announcement is today. You know, when do you break ground? When is it going to be finished? What's the timeline?
1: So the timeline is probably 3 to 5 years of building to get it all done. The first elements are being built this year. We are looking to have an artificial rugby pitch in the Robertson Road site complete this financial year, and things will then grow from there. You know yourself, and everyone will be sensible enough to recognise that infrastructure moves slower than we all want it to. So it is a 3 to 5 year program, and over that time the program will unfold and you'll see more and more getting built in Catterick. In 5 years' time, we hope to have it complete.
2: So this doesn't happen without, you know, help and investment and support. Just tell me a little bit about the partnerships that you've established to make this happen.
1: Sure. So we've worked primarily through Army Sport. And Army Sport is a body that looks after 49 specific sports which are played in the Army. But it also manages our relationship with those that can invest in sports in the Army. So working through those, we've approached the Army Central Fund. We've approached the Nuffield Trust. Army Sport itself has a charitable fund which we have secured some money from. So those three charitable organisations are investing in this project, and that's geared against an amount of public money as well, owned by Regional Command, who is the organisation that owns my headquarters.
2: Now, there are a number of Army rugby players here today. Have you managed to speak to them, and have you got an initial reaction?
1: So yes, we have. So we work very closely with the Army Rugby League, which is a body. It's one of those sports that is supported by Army Sports. So we've got a very, very close relationship with them. And clearly, Rugby League is so strong in the north. It's iconic up here that through that relationship, we have very close relationships now with the Rugby Football League. And you've seen here today, Jamie Jones-Buchanan and indeed Paul Sculthorpe, who are legends, certainly of my generation. They are epic, epic Rugby League players. And they have been involved with us for years now. It's brilliant for us to have such high quality sports people who are prepared to support and come and speak and inspire our soldiers and supporters in this project. And it was one of the most memorable nights I've had in this job was when Paul Sculthorpe spoke to the Army Sports North Awards dinner back in February, where what he was able to explain about his motivations for sport and why sport helped him grow and all these other bits and pieces. He could have been a soldier. He took one path that took him to rugby league, but everything about him connects with soldiers, his experience, his values, his mentality, and therefore that's really what we've enjoyed getting to know, getting to understand and incorporating into this project.

0: I like that a lot. It's Coldplay in Paradise on BFBS Radio 2, where later this afternoon, my time, 3 o'clock UK time, you can hear the Formula One Hungarian Grand Prix qualifier. 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We'll do that after Kelly Clarkson and Rag and Bone Man plays next.
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0: Hi, I'm Natasha Renno, and we have loads of great films at our BFBS cinemas for you to check out. How about seeing the live reimagining of Moana, starring Dwayne Johnson, who reprises his role as the trickster demigod Maui?
1: What can I say except you're welcome? I'm sailing away, away, you're welcome.
2: This mission has no chance. We gotta go through a whole ocean of bad.
3: We can do this.
2: Maui's not spelled with a we, it's spelled with an I.
4: Are you kidding?
2: Good job, me. And she's back.
0: Or perhaps you could watch Christopher Nolan's latest masterpiece, The Odyssey, starring Matt Damon as Odysseus, who's trying to make his way back home to his family after the Trojan War.
3: Tell me what you remember.
2: A wife? A son?
3: And then what?
2: We won the war. Help me go home.
0: There's always the family-friendly Minions and Monsters that you could go and see, if that's more up your street. It's the story of how the Minions conquered Hollywood and unleashed monsters onto the world.
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0: for 1 minute to break the world record for the most people wearing bald caps at one time together. It's madness, but it's great, and I wish I was there. Next up, firefighters in Colorado have had moral support from a golden goat called Oreo. The crew were sorting out a small wildfire when the goat decided to follow them for over 4 hours. That is just adorable. And whilst it's the middle of summer for most of us, a city in Denmark is celebrating Christmas. The World Santa Congress took place, bringing a bit of Christmas cheer to the height of summer. There was dozens of Santas, Mrs. Clauses, and even elves from around the world in a tradition that has been going on since 1957. Don't ask me why it started. On that note, that's a wrap on WebMash for this week. To stay up to date with all of our Forces news and content, be sure to check out our socials. Bye for now.
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Super to hear that again. Where? Wishing I was lucky. BFBS Radio 2. I'm Jason Herbert. Hope you're okay. You might have seen on your timeline this week that there's a new trend of people wishing that they had some of the toys that you used to have when they were little. Now, I think we all love that, don't we? Now, I really wish I had right now in my hands something that I didn't even own when I was small, because my mate Darren up the road had one. My mum never bought one for me. And I'm talking Evel Knievel. This is a little wind-up thing. So you had a model of the stunt rider Evel Knievel on his motorbike. You'd plop the motorbike in this little like stand thing. And then there's a handle on the side and you used to wind it up as fast as you possibly could go. And then when it got fast enough, it would automatically shoot out and it would send the stunt rider on his motorbike over whatever you put up for him. And we built all sorts of things. Eventually, it fell to bits. In real life as well, I think. But Darren's Evel Knievel fell to bits. I'd really like an Evel Knievel right now. That'd be great, wouldn't it?

Voice of the Beehive on BFBS Radio 2. I'm Jason Herbert. So Friday next week, then, a couple of big things happening. We've got the start of the Great British Aqua Circus at Gerradong Park in Brunei. That's going to be amazing. On the very same day, the 31st of July, on the Friday, we have, thanks to the team at the Shape Community Newsletter for letting me know about this, the Brit Bar Cocktail Evening starts at 7. Cocktails and mocktails, they will be incredible. They will have little umbrellas, and you're going to love it.

0: Madonna, she's back. Very nice too. This year's Commonwealth Games are taking place in Glasgow, as you know. Now, Corporal Kyle Booth from RAF Holton is competing in the men's breaststroke 50 and 100 metre races. So we asked him how it feels to be competing in the Commonwealth Games.
1: It's really, really exciting. I mean, it's my second Commonwealth Games. I'm hoping I can carry on a little bit of experience from the last Games. Prep's been pretty good. I've had a few ups and downs, as all athletes do. So it's, yeah, I'm just hoping we can turn up and perform.
2: And of course, you probably regard yourself as a bit of a breaststroke specialist. You competed in the 50 and the 100 at the last Commonwealth Games in Birmingham. You made the semi-finals in both. Are you hoping for better results this time around?
1: Yeah, I had a knee surgery prior to the last Commonwealth Games, so I'm hoping, fingers crossed, no injuries now, and we can turn up and perform, hopefully pushing the 50 a little bit more to try and make that final. I know it's going to be tight. There's 8 spaces, and I think I'm seeded 9th or 10th, so it's going to have to be a little bit of a PB, I think, or just see how we race in the day.
2: After the last Commonwealth Games, you took a break from swimming, didn't you? And that's when you joined the RAF. How did you get back into swimming?
1: So I finished my phase 1 and phase 2 training as a physical training instructor. Then once I got posted, I found a local club, which happened to be, I knew the coach there anyway really well. So I slotted into the master's program there, started training 2-3 hours a week, if that, around work. I then got in touch with people with RAF Swimming Association. They pushed for me to get the time off to be able to train full time in preparation for the trials for coming. So yeah, it's been very difficult around work, but the time off that I've had, and it's been really good.
2: You made a very impressive comeback earlier this year. You competed at the GB Championships, breaking the Welsh record. Can you talk a little bit about that and how it may have grown you in confidence since then?
1: Yeah, so I was back in the pool full time for about 3 weeks, which wouldn't have been able to happen without the support of the RAF. So I was really, really thankful for that, because I think those 3 weeks really, really set me up well for that 50 breaststroke. A lot of the gym work had transitioned really nicely into kind of the sprint work, so I'm hoping, we've tried continuing that, and we'll do that again. But yeah, breaking my own Welsh record after 3 years and 2 years out the water was a bit of a surprise to me, so I was really happy with that.
2: And of course, lining up against the likes of Adam Peaty, who is world renowned as one of the best breaststroke swimmers ever, really. What's it like competing along the likes of Adam Peaty and other famous names?
1: It's incredible. I mean, there's not anything that really hits it. It's, you can walk out and you're in the same heat, or you're in the same semi-final as them. And it's people that you've always kind of looked up to. So there's quite a few new athletes that come through, the likes of Max Morgan for England, as well as Philip Nowacki. They're incredible athletes. They're really, really pushing the sport at such a young age as well. So it's really exciting to see them and be able to embrace them as well.
2: Of course, you touched upon the support that you've received on the RAF since you've been in the RAF, and they've supported your swimming journey back into the pool. Just how vital has their support been for your preparation?
1: I wouldn't be at the Games without their support. I think the training that I was doing on my own, it was good, it was really enjoyable, and I thoroughly, thoroughly enjoyed it, but I think I wouldn't have been able to push it that step further that I needed to be able to qualify. Without their support to give me the time to train and everything they've been able to do for me, I wouldn't be standing here and saying that I'm going to the Commonwealth Games again.
2: The depth GB has in swimming is absolutely ginormous. How do you see your competitive career unfolding? Could we maybe see you make a run for the next Olympic Games, maybe?
1: I don't think so. I think after this, I'm going to focus on my job, going back to Holton, training phase one recruits, which I really, really enjoy. It's quite a lot more fun than I thought it'd be. It's an amazing career to have. So I'll probably take another 2 years out, and potentially, unknown, I'll be 28, 29 for the next Commonwealth Games in Delhi. So I might turn out of the woodworks and just turn up and do another 50 breaststroke at champs and see how that goes.
0: Well, go Kyle, and all the very best for this year as well. Of course, the Commonwealth Games on right now. Lots of coverage on your BFBS telly and on BFBS Radio 2 as well.

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0: Oh, so good. Delamitri's Roll to Me. Before that, I played you Caroline from Mumford and Sons. I'm Jason Herbert, and you are listening to BFBS Radio 2, and I'm very, very pleased you are, actually. Now, one of Dorset's hidden gems, Dorset being where we are on BFBS Radio 2 this morning, is the Royal Signals Museum behind the wire at Blandford Camp. And I popped along, because it's not that far away from where I'm sat right now, to see... In the wartime resistance exhibition, something that's new, a new exhibit, and it looked like one of those really old tubes of scouring powder, like what your nan used to have under the sink, something like Vim. Am I right, Museum Director Adam Forty?
1: It very much is. It's the Dutch equivalent called clock powder, which is bell powder, and it is the Dutch variant of Vim. It's a cleaning product. When I got here many, many years ago, too many years ago, I was looking through some storage cabinets down in one of our storage areas, and I saw this container of Vim, and I thought, why on earth have we got a container of Vim? And as soon as I picked it up, I realised something was going on, because it was heavy. And I took the actual cardboard piece off, and underneath it is a clandestine resistance radio. And that's what you can see next to the tin is the actual radio receiver that fit in it.
0: So that was a receiver rather than a transmitter. This was just to listen to things from the UK. So what would people have been listening to?
1: So in 1943, the occupation army in the Netherlands forbade the use of any receivers. So you were not allowed to listen to the radio. And if you were caught with a radio, there was actually quite severe punishments. So obviously what they had to do is use sets which were invisible because they're in plain sight, which is such a clever tactic. This in particular, we think, was used for the equivalent to Radio Londres in France, which was Radio Orange, which is Radio Orange. And it was basically the Dutch broadcast sent to increase morale and keep them informed who were based in London.
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0: One of the very last things that were heard on, that was heard even on Radio Orange, or Radio Orange, after the Netherlands were liberated. Brilliant, brilliant exhibit, a brilliant museum. Next time you're in Blandford in the UK, pop along and say hello. It's Desiree, You Gotta Be on BFBS Radio 2.

Desiree, you've got to be on BFBS Radio 2. Hello, this is Jason Herbert. 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
2: Hi, I'm Peter Johnson, and here's a roundup of your latest showbiz and entertainment news. Now, if you're a big fan of cinema, you may already know that Christopher Nolan has very particular rules on the sets of his movies. The director himself has said he forbids cigarettes and mobile phones, while Anne Hathaway's also claimed he once banned chairs. Now, during the filming of Nolan's latest film, The Odyssey, he added something else to the banned items list. Ugg boots. The director explained his decision, saying there are certain things that remind you you're in the real world, as opposed to the world we're trying to create. The Ugg boots were a signifier of modernity. Now, apparently Emily Blunt was the first person to fall foul of the rule. Elsewhere, a release date's been set for the forthcoming Snoop Dogg biopic. The project was first announced in 2022, but it's been in limbo for a number of years. Universal Pictures have now confirmed the new movie, entitled Snoop, will hit cinemas in August 2027. Craig Brewer will be in the director's chair, while Outer Banks star Jonathan Davis will play the lead role. Beyond that, though, details are scarce. However, Snoop has said that production is expected to begin this summer. And finally, there's some good news for Ryan Gosling, who can at last move on from one of the biggest regrets of his career. The actor starred in La La Land alongside Emma Stone in 2016, but has since stated that the angle of his hand in the movie poster is the one thing he would change from

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Hey, loads of sports going on today on your BFBS telly. 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At 2:15 UK time, Formula One, Hungarian Grand Prix qualifiers. Anthony Joshua, Christian Prenger. It's the DAZN Fight Night. BFBS Sport from 6 UK time. And at the same time, it's West Indies versus Pakistan for Test Cricket. You'll find that on TNT Sports, all right? Here is Duke Dumont and Need You on BFBS Radio 2.

That's Heart on BFBS Radio 2 with a song called Alone. All right, so depending on the colour of your hair, we're either throwing back to last year for Stranger Things or going right back way beyond what you'd like to remember for Kate Bush before the news.

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I'm looking at my girlfriend, she just passed out on the floor. I've seen so many things I ain't never seen before.

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Genesis and Turn It On Again on BFBS Radio 2. This is Jason Herbert. Hello, wherever you are, whatever you're doing, whatever you're up to in the Forces world. Hope it's been going well so far for you. Hopefully this will make it go better.

Catatonia, Mulder and Scully on BFBS Radio 2 Saturday Show. This is Jason Herbert. We're off to Catterick to hear about a huge investment in army sport that has, well, changed everything. It's changed everything. But now, been very much looking forward to doing this, playing you brand new music on BFBS Radio 2 from Brandon Flowers. This is Plans. The

0: So that's the new song from Brandon Flowers. It's called Plans. And I got to play it for you on BFBS Radio 2. I'm Jason Herbert. What on earth are you going to do if you can't get anywhere near your BFBS TV for the Formula One Hungarian Grand Prix qualifier? Well, I've got the answer for you. We'll find out a little bit more after music from Coldplay. Paradise is here on the way. First of all, though, wanted to tell you about this. And it's all about Army Sport up north. Getting a huge boost up north being north of the UK. You understand, new rugby and boxing facilities are going to be built in Catterick thanks to a £12 million investment package. The project was launched at a special event in York, and BFBS Radio's Chris Kay spoke to Commander North, Colonel Peter Sitz.
1: So today we announced an investment in sports facilities up here in the north, which will benefit the 45,000 military community we have up here. It's going to be focused on Catterick, mainly because Catterick is where we've got space to build. And Catterick is also ideally located in terms of motorways, roads, rails and rail and so on. So we've received £12.3 million from a number of donors, and we will build a rugby hub in Catterick, which will become a state-of-the-art facility where Army Rugby League will base themselves from. And the second facility is a multi-sports indoor facility that will cater for all the sort of racket sports that you can imagine, but will also be a boxing gym and become the Army's northern centre of excellence for boxing. So that's what's been announced today.
2: So the announcement is today. You know, where do you break ground? When is it going to be finished? What's the timeline?
1: So the timeline is probably 3 to 5 years of building to get it all done. The first elements are being built this year. We are looking to have an artificial rugby pitch in the Robertson Road site complete this financial year, and things will then grow from there. You know yourself, and everyone will be sensible enough to recognise that infrastructure moves slower than we all want it to. So it is a 3 to 5 year program, and over that time the program will unfold and you'll see more and more getting built in Catterick. In 5 years' time, we hope to have it complete.
2: So this doesn't happen without, you know, help and investment and support. Just tell me a little bit about the partnerships that you've established to make this happen.
1: Sure. So we've worked primarily through Army Sport. And Army Sport is a body that looks after 49 specific sports which are played in the Army. But it also manages our relationship with those that can invest in sports in the Army. So working through those, we've approached the Army Central Fund. We've approached the Nuffield Trust. Army Sport itself has a charitable fund which we have secured some money from. So those three charitable organisations are investing in this project, and that's geared against an amount of public money as well, owned by Regional Command, who is the organisation that owns my headquarters.
2: Now, there are a number of Army rugby players here today. Have you managed to speak to them, and have you got an initial reaction?
1: So yes, we have. So we work very closely with the Army Rugby League, which is a body. It's one of those sports that is supported by Army Sports. So we've got a very, very close relationship with them. And clearly, Rugby League is so strong in the north. It's iconic up here that through that relationship, we have very close relationships now with the Rugby Football League. And you've seen here today, Jamie Jones-Buchanan and indeed Paul Sculthorpe, who are legends, certainly of my generation. They are epic, epic Rugby League players. And they have been involved with us for years now. It's brilliant for us to have such high quality sports people who are prepared to support and come and speak and inspire our soldiers and supporters in this project. And it was one of the most memorable nights I've had in this job was when Paul Sculthorpe spoke to the Army Sports North Awards dinner back in February, where what he was able to explain about his motivations for sport and why sport helped him grow and all these other bits and pieces. He could have been a soldier. He took one path that took him to rugby league, but everything about him connects with soldiers, his experience, his values, his mentality, and therefore that's really what we've enjoyed getting to know, getting to understand and incorporating into this project.

0: I like that a lot. It's Coldplay in Paradise on BFBS Radio 2, where later this afternoon, my time, 3 o'clock UK time, you can hear the Formula One Hungarian Grand Prix qualifier. A bonus for you if you can't get by your BFBS TV. 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

0: Hi, I'm Natasha Reno, and we have loads of great films at our BFBS cinemas for you to check out. How about seeing the live reimagining of Moana, starring Dwayne Johnson, who reprises his role as the trickster demigod Maui?
1: What can I say except you're welcome? I'm sailing away, away, you're welcome.
2: This mission has no chance. 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
2: Maui's not spelled with a we, it's spelled with an I.
4: Are you kidding?
2: Good job, me. 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
0: Or perhaps you could watch Christopher Nolan's latest masterpiece, The Odyssey, starring Matt Damon as Odysseus, who's trying to make his way back home to his family after the Trojan War.
3: Tell me what you remember.
2: A wife. A son.
3: And then what?
2: We won the war. Help me go home.
0: There's always the family-friendly Minions and Monsters that you could go and see, if that's more up your street. It's the story of how the Minions conquered Hollywood and unleashed monsters onto the world.
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2: Hello, my name is Jacob Dyer, and this is Webmash, where we take a little look at some of the weird, wacky, and wonderful stories that have been doing the rounds online this week. First up, Pitbull performed at Hyde Park in London, and it is said that 22,141 people wore bald caps for 1 minute to break the world record for the most people wearing bald caps at one time together. It's madness, but it's great, and I wish I was there. Next up, firefighters in Colorado have had moral support from a golden goat called Oreo. The crew were sorting out a small wildfire when the goat decided to follow them for over 4 hours. That is just adorable. And whilst it's the middle of summer for most of us, a city in Denmark is celebrating Christmas. The World Santa Congress took place, bringing a bit of Christmas cheer to the height of summer. There was dozens of Santas, Mrs. Clauses, and even elves from around the world in a tradition that has been going on since 1957. Don't ask me why it started. On that note, that's a wrap on Webmash for this week. To stay up to date with all of our Forces news and content, be sure to check out our socials. Bye for now.
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Super to hear that again. Wet, wet, wet. Wishing I was lucky. BFBS Radio 2. I'm Jason Herbert. Hope you're okay. You might have seen on your timeline this week that there's a new trend of people wishing that they had some of the toys that you used to have when they were little. Now, I think we all love that, don't we? Now, I really wish I had right now in my hands something that I didn't even own when I was small, because my mate Darren up the road had one. My mum never bought one for me. And I'm talking Evel Knievel. This is a little wind-up thing. So you had a model of the stunt rider Evel Knievel on his motorbike. You'd plop the motorbike in this little stand thing. And then there's a handle on the side and you used to wind it up as fast as you possibly could go, and then when it got fast enough it would automatically shoot out and it would send the stunt rider on his motorbike over whatever you put up for him. And we built all sorts of things. Eventually it fell to bits in real life as well, I think, but Darren's Evel Knievel fell to bits. I'd really like an Evel Knievel right now. That'd be great, wouldn't it?

Voice of the Beehive on BFBS Radio 2. I'm Jason Herbert. So Friday next week, then, a couple of big things happening. We've got the start of the Great British Aqua Circus at Gerradong Park in Brunei. That's going to be amazing. On the very same day, the 31st of July, on the Friday, we have, thanks to the team at the Shape Community Newsletter for letting me know about this, the Brit Bar Cocktail Evening starts at 7. Cocktails and mocktails, they will be incredible. They will have little umbrellas, and you're going to love it.

0: Madonna, she's back. Very nice too. This year's Commonwealth Games are taking place in Glasgow, as you know. Now, Corporal Kyle Booth from RAF Halton is competing in the men's breaststroke 50 and 100 metre races. So we asked him how it feels to be competing in the Commonwealth Games.
1: It's really, really exciting. I mean, it's my second Commonwealth Games. Hoping I can carry on a little bit of experience from the last games. Prep's been pretty good. I've had a few ups and downs, as all athletes do. So it's, yeah, I'm just hoping we can turn up and perform.
2: And of course, you probably regard yourself as a bit of a breaststroke specialist. You competed in the 50 and the 100 at the last Commonwealth Games in Birmingham. You made the semi-finals in both. Are you hoping for better results this time around?
1: Yeah, I had a knee surgery prior to the last Commonwealth Games, so I'm hoping, fingers crossed, no injuries now, and we can turn up and perform, hopefully pushing the 50 a little bit more to try and make that final. I know it's going to be tight, and there's 8 spaces, and I think I'm seeded 9th or 10th, so it's going to have to be a little bit of a PB, I think, or just see how we race in the day.
2: After the last Commonwealth Games, you took a break from swimming, didn't you? And that's when you joined the RAF. How did you get back into swimming?
1: So I finished my phase 1 and phase 2 training as a physical training instructor. Then once I got posted, I found a local club, which happened to be, I knew the coach there anyway really well. So I slotted into the master's program there, started training 2-3 hours a week, if that, around work. I then got in touch with people with RAF Swimming Association. They pushed for me to get the time off to be able to train full time in preparation for the trials for coming. So yeah, it's been very difficult around work, but the time off that I've had, and it's been really good.
2: You made a very impressive comeback earlier this year. You competed at the GB Championships, breaking the Welsh record. Can you talk a little bit about that and how it may have grown you in confidence since then?
1: Yeah, so I was back in the pool full time for about 3 weeks, which wouldn't have been able to happen without the support of the RAF. So I was really, really thankful for that, because I think those 3 weeks really, really set me up well for that 50 breaststroke. A lot of the gym work had transitioned really nicely into kind of the sprint work. So I'm hoping, we've tried continuing that, and we'll do that again. But yeah, breaking my own Welsh record after 3 years and 2 years out the water was a bit of a surprise to me. So I was really happy with that.
2: And of course, lining up against the likes of Adam Peaty, who is world renowned as one of the best breaststroke swimmers ever, really. What's it like competing along the likes of Adam Peaty and other famous names?
1: It's incredible. I mean, there's not anything that really hits it. It's, you can walk out and you're in the same heat, or you're in the same semi-final as them. And it's people that you've always kind of looked up to. So there's quite a few new athletes that come through, the likes of Max Morgan for England, as well as Philip Nowacki. Incredible athletes. They're really, really pushing the sport at such a young age as well, so it's really exciting to see them and be able to embrace them as well.
2: Of course, you touched upon the support that you've received on the RAF since you've been in the RAF, and they've supported your swimming journey back into the pool. Just how vital has their support been for your preparation?
1: I wouldn't be at the games without their support. I think the training that I was doing on my own, it was good, it was really enjoyable, and I thoroughly, thoroughly enjoyed it, but I think I wouldn't have been able to push it that step further that I needed to be able to qualify. Without their support to give me the time to train and everything they've been able to do for me, I wouldn't be standing here and saying that I'm going to the Commonwealth Games again.
2: The depth GB has in swimming is absolutely ginormous. How do you see your competitive career unfolding? Could we maybe see you make a run for the next Olympic Games, maybe?
1: I don't think so. I think after this, I'm going to focus on my job, going back to Halton, training phase one recruits, which I really, really enjoy. It's quite a lot more fun than I thought it'd be. It's an amazing career to have. So I'll probably take another 2 years out, and potentially, unknown, I'll be 28, 29 for the next Commonwealth Games in Delhi. So I might turn out of the woodworks and just turn up and do another 50 breaststroke at champs and see how that goes.
0: Well, go Kyle, and all the very best for this year as well. Of course, the Commonwealth Games on right now. Lots of coverage on your BFBS telly and on BFBS Radio 2 as well.

0: Oh, so good. Delamitri's Roll to Me. Before that, I played you Caroline from Mumford & Sons. I'm Jason Herbert, and you are listening to BFBS Radio 2, and I'm very, very pleased you are, actually. Now, one of Dorset's hidden gems, Dorset being where we are on BFBS Radio 2 this morning, is the Royal Signals Museum behind the wire at Blandford Camp. And I popped along, because it's not that far away from where I'm sat right now, to see... In the wartime resistance exhibition, something that's new, a new exhibit, and it looked like one of those really old tubes of scouring powder, like what your nan used to have under the sink, something like Vim. Am I right, Museum Director Adam Forty?
1: It very much is. It's the Dutch equivalent called clock powder, which is bell powder, and it is the Dutch variant of Vim. It's a cleaning product. When I got here too many years ago, I was looking through some storage cabinets down in one of our storage areas, and I saw this container of Vim, and I thought, why on earth have we got a container of Vim? And as soon as I picked it up, I realised something was going on, because it was heavy. And I took the actual cardboard piece off, and underneath it is a clandestine resistance radio. And that's what you can see next to the tin is the actual radio receiver that fit in it.
0: So that was a receiver rather than a transmitter. This was just to listen to things from the UK. So what would people have been listening to?
1: So in 1943, the occupation army in the Netherlands forbade the use of any receivers. So you were not allowed to listen to the radio. And if you were caught with a radio, there was actually quite severe punishments. So obviously what they had to do is use sets which were invisible because they're in plain sight, which is such a clever tactic. This in particular, we think, was used for the equivalent to Radio Londres in France, which was Radio Orange, which is Radio Orange. And it was basically the Dutch broadcast sent to increase morale and keep them informed who were based in London.
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0: One of the very last things that were heard on, that was heard even on Radio Orange, or Radio Orange, after the Netherlands were liberated. Brilliant, brilliant exhibit, a brilliant museum. Next time you're in Blandford in the UK, pop along and say hello. Here's Desiree, You Gotta Be on BFBS Radio 2.

Tesri, you've got to be on BFBS Radio 2. Hello, this is Jason Herbert. 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
1: Bites. Hi, I'm Peter Johnson, and here's a roundup of your latest showbiz and entertainment news. Now, if you're a big fan of cinema, you may already know that Christopher Nolan has very particular rules on the sets of his movies. The director himself has said he forbids cigarettes and mobile phones, while Anne Hathaway's also claimed he once banned chairs. Now, during the filming of Nolan's latest film, The Odyssey, he added something else to the banned items list. Ugg boots. The director explained his decision, saying there are certain things that remind you you're in the real world, as opposed to the world we're trying to create. The Ugg boots were a signifier of modernity. Now, apparently Emily Blunt was the first person to fall foul of the rule. Elsewhere, a release date's been set for the forthcoming Snoop Dogg biopic. The project was first announced in 2022, but it's been in limbo for a number of years. Universal Pictures have now confirmed the new movie, entitled Snoop, will hit cinemas in August 2027. Craig Brewer will be in the director's chair, while Outer Banks star Jonathan Davis will play the lead role. Beyond that, though, details are scarce. However, Snoop has said that production is expected to begin this summer. And finally, there's some good news for Ryan Gosling, who can at last move on from one of the biggest regrets of his career. The actor starred in La La Land alongside Emma Stone in 2016, but has since stated that the angle of his hand in the movie poster is the one thing he would change from his entire career. In the original movie poster, Ryan's hand points downwards, in contrast to Emma's, which points upwards, and he's previously said he regrets trying to look too cool and that his hand placement kills the image. The musical's returning to cinemas next month to mark its 20th anniversary, and Ryan will no doubt be delighted with the re-release poster, in which his La La hand, as he termed it, has been edited to match Emma Stone's. I'm Peter Johnson, and that's your roundup of the latest showbiz and entertainment stories. Show Bites. BFBS. Come on. 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

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Hey, loads of sports going on today on your BFBS telly. 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At 2:15 UK time, Formula One, Hungarian Grand Prix qualifiers. Anthony Joshua, Christian Prenger.

That's Heart on BFBS Radio 2 with a song called Alone. All right, so depending on the colour of your hair, we're either throwing back to last year for Stranger Things or going right back way beyond what you'd like to remember. For Kate Bush, before the news.

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It's Leon Rimes in Come Fight the Moonlight, kicking off Force's life. And of course, we all remember that from that little movie, Coyote Ugly, starring a very young Tyra Banks and many other ladies, where they dance around in a bar on the actual bar. Which, if you did that these days, you'd just get kicked out, especially if you're in Newcastle. Anyway, it's Force's Life with me, Tamsin. Hello, how you doing? Wherever you're listening from around the Force's world, hope you're having a good weekend, whatever you're getting up to, whether you are what? Working hard or hardly working. Anyway, stick around. Lots of stories to talk about this week. I'll tell you more after this from Chapel. 5, 6.

She's a lady who likes to shout at the press. It's Chapel Rowan and Hot to Go on BFBS, the Forces station. Tamsin bringing you Forces Life all the way from Brunei, where we like to talk about those top stories this week. And stick around, we're going a little bit further afield than Brunei. We're off to a land down under. Look at me in my brand new Honda. As well as that, we are talking the Commonwealth Games. And grab your jacket because we're off to Bonnie Scotland. Although, have they been experiencing a heatwave? Quite possibly. Highs of 16, I hear. Right, here's Oasis. They're going to live forever, apparently. Maybe.

0: It's Oasis, it's Live Forever on BFBS, the Voices station. I was actually reading a story the other day. Apparently some institute in Russia says that they can ensure that people are going to be living until the age of 190 going forward. Apparently something to do with somatic cells or some, I don't know, some nonsense. But to be honest, I mean, my back aches at almost 40 and I don't really want to live to 190 because God knows how many wrinkles I'll have then. Anyway, it's Tamsin with you for Forces Live. Hope you're having a good weekend wherever you are around the Forces world. Now, this year's Commonwealth Games are taking place in Glasgow and Corporal Kyle Booth from RAF Halton is competing in the men's breaststroke 50 and 100 metre races. Now, we asked him how it feels to be competing in the Commonwealth Games.
1: It's really, really exciting. I mean, it's my second Commonwealth Games. Hoping I can carry on a little bit of experience from the last games. Prep's been pretty good. I've had a few ups and downs, as all athletes do. So it's, yeah, I'm just hoping we can turn up and perform.
2: And of course, you probably regard yourself as a bit of a breaststroke specialist. You competed in the 50 and the 100 at the last Commonwealth Games in Birmingham. You made the semi-finals in both. Are you hoping for better results this time around?
1: Yeah, I had a knee surgery prior to the last Commonwealth Games, so I'm hoping, fingers crossed, no injuries now, and we can turn up and perform, hopefully pushing the 50 a little bit more to try and make that final. I know it's going to be tight, and there's 8 spaces, and I think I'm seeded 9th or 10th, so it's going to have to be a little bit of a PB, I think, or just see how we race in the day.
2: After the last Commonwealth Games, you took a break from swimming, didn't you? And that's when you joined the RAF. How did you get back into swimming?
1: So I finished my phase 1 and phase 2 training as a physical training instructor. Then once I got posted, I found a local club, which happened to be, I knew the coach there anyway really well. So I slotted into the master's program there, started training 2-3 hours a week, if that, around work. I then got in touch with people with RAF Swimming Association. They pushed for me to get the time off to be able to train full time in preparation for the trials for coming. So yeah, it's been very difficult around work, but the time off that I've had, it's been really good.
2: You made a very impressive comeback earlier this year. You competed at the GB Championships, breaking the Welsh record. Can you talk a little bit about that and how it may have grown you in confidence since then?
1: Yeah, so I was back in the pool full time for about 3 weeks, which wouldn't have been able to happen without the support of the RAF. So I was really, really thankful for that, because I think those 3 weeks really, really set me up well for that 50 breaststroke. A lot of the gym work had transitioned really nicely into kind of the sprint work. So I'm hoping, we've tried continuing that and we'll do that again. But yeah, breaking my own Welsh record after 3 years and 2 years out the water was a bit of a surprise to me. So I was really happy with that.
2: And of course, lining up against the likes of Adam Peaty, who is world renowned as one of the best breaststroke swimmers ever, really. What's it like competing along the likes of Adam Peaty and other famous names?
1: It's incredible. I mean, there's not anything that really hits it. It's, you can walk out and you're in the same heat or you're in the same semi-final as them. And it's people that you've always kind of looked up to. So there's quite a few new athletes that have come through, the likes of Max Morgan for England, as well as Philip Nowacki. They're incredible athletes. They're really, really pushing the sport at such a young age as well. So it's really exciting to see them and be able to embrace them as well.
2: Of course, you touched upon the support that you've received on the RAF since you've been in the RAF, and they've supported your swimming journey back into the pool. Just how vital has their support been for your preparation?
1: I wouldn't be at the games without their support. I think the training that I was doing on my own, it was good, it was really enjoyable, and I thoroughly, thoroughly enjoyed it, but I think I wouldn't have been able to push it that step further that I needed to be able to qualify. Without their support to give me the time to train and everything they've been able to do for me, I wouldn't be standing here and saying that I'm going to the Commonwealth Games again.
2: The depth GB has in swimming is absolutely ginormous. How do you see your competitive career unfolding? Could we maybe see you make a run for the next Olympic Games, maybe?
1: I don't think so. I think after this, I'm going to focus on my job, going back to Halton, training phase one recruits, which I really, really enjoy. It's quite a lot more fun than I thought it'd be. It's an amazing career to have. So I'll probably take another 2 years out and potentially, unknown, I'll be 28, 29 for the next Commonwealth Games in Delhi. So I might turn out of the woodworks and just turn up and do another 50 breaststroke at champs and see how that goes.
0: That was Corporal Kyle Booth from RAF Halton, ready to compete in this year's Commonwealth Games. Now, Sam Smith has got a brand new album coming out and may also be performing at Glastonbury. Ooh, here they are. Well, they're not here to make friends. Neither am I.
3: Yeah, I'm going to the party, but I'm not going to make friends. I need a love bar.

Sam Smith. I'm not here to make friends on BFBS, the Voices station. I'm not going to lie to you, I am quite the loner, and I'm realising that as I get older. I just like to stay home with my dogs and hang out in my hammock. It's just the best. Anyway, stick around. We're off to a land down under next with Amy Casey. I'll tell you more after this from Gracie.

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0: It's everyone's favourite Geordie. Well, maybe like third favourite because there is Ant and Dec. It's Sam Fender. It's 17 going under on BFBS, the Forces Station. Let's talk those top stories this week. And from the 20th of July to the 7th of August, Exercise Pitch Black 2026 is going to be bringing together 21 nations and more than 100 aircraft for 3 weeks of demanding, complex, multinational combat air flying and training across the world's largest military training environments in Darwin in Northern Australia. Amy Casey's been there to cover it for BFBS and she's checked in with Cam Kelly on the UK Breakfast Show to let us know what we can expect over the next 3 weeks.
1: Hello, g'day Cam, how we doing?
2: Yeah, not bad, g'day to yourself. What temperature is it out there? You're in Darwin, right?
1: I am in Darwin in the Northern Territory. Let me tell you, my friend, it is an absolutely beautiful 28 degrees. The sun is shining, the aircraft are arriving and zooming overhead. Life is good, Cammy.
2: Okay, it sounds like it is. Talk us through Exercise Pitch Black 2026.
1: All right, well, look, this is the big one. This is one of the exercises that the Royal Australian Air Force is really, really proud to host. So there's 21 nations and up to 100 aircraft that will be in the top end. And that's not just in Darwin, Cammy. That's also over in Queensland as well, or in Townsville, Amberley. And that equates to around 2,500 serving personnel. And it's really exciting for the Royal Air Force to be here. We've got our workhorse, the backbone of UK operations and exercise, the Voyager, that's going to be participating in this event. And also, I think it's fair to say we've got a huge contingency of our people that are here for this particular exercise. So we've got chefs in the kitchen. We've got refuelers out on the pan. We've obviously got all of our enabling forces. And yeah, there's a few media types knocking about as well. So it's a really busy exercise and it's really good for us to be here.
2: And out of 21 nations, which nation is kind of taking the lead on this?
1: So basically the Australians will set up the exercise and there'll be a blue team and a red team, as what normally happens. And whoever is part of the red team will be playing the sort of, the antagonist, as it were. And then the blue team will be people that will be, trying to figure out what steps they need to take. As with every exercise, all the information is held, very, very close hold. So participants in the exercise, they won't know what's going to be happening until a few hours before they're, starting to make their plans and they're up in the air. So the objective of doing this, Cammy, is so that should we ever find ourselves in a position where it's not an exercise, we've worked together, we know how to collaborate, and we are the best that we can be.
2: And you say that people on exercise aren't going to find out what they're up to until maybe a day before, a few hours before they're due to do it. Have you been privy to any of the exercise sort of integral component parts ahead of them?
1: No, mate. Like I say, that is kept really, really close hold. So, it's important that it is run in that way so that the teams, when they get the information, it's fresh, it's accurate, and they're receiving it for the first time. There's been no conflabs that have happened beforehand.
2: And is it fair to say that we can get regular updates with you from Exercise Pitch Black 26 as it unfolds over the next 3 weeks?
1: Yeah, I think so. I think that'll be all right. I'll make myself available, mate. What I was thinking is that I'll bring some people along so that you can have a tour, because with 21 nations and such a vast variety of aircraft, there's some really, really interesting people here and some incredible air assets as well. So we'll bring you a little bit of a flavour of what's going on in Australia.
2: As an immature POM, could I urge you, rather than to find us the best pilot, just someone from the nation with the funniest accent?
1: Well, hey, listen, you've got the funny accent here,
2: yeah,
1: mate.
2: That's a very good point. Amy Casey out in Darwin for BFBS on Exercise Pitch Black 2026. Thank you, and we will speak very soon.
1: Speak soon, Cammy.
0: It sounds absolutely brilliant. She gets to do some really cool things at Amy Casey. And do keep listening to BFBS for regular updates from Amy in Darwin, Australia, for Exercise Pitch Black 2026. There we go.

0: Yes, get up and dance wherever you are around the Forces world. It's Madonna on BFBS, the Forces station. And don't go anywhere. We are heading off to Bonnie, Scotland next to HM Naval Base in Clyde. I know, it's going to be exciting. BFBS.
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0: It's Somba with My Body Isn't Ready on BFBS, the Forces Station. Now let's head off to Bonnie, Scotland, where containers with facilities to manufacture submarine components have arrived at HM Naval Base Clyde. Now, Jim Gallantly has been finding out more from Dr. Ryan Seabright, Technical Leader of Advanced Materials and Devices at defence technology company Kinetic.
1: Kinetic have been working with the Submarine Delivery Group, the SDG, to bring the containers to Clyde. So far, two containers delivered to support the Royal Navy with their routine submarine maintenance. Kinetic has been involved in those from the start. We have designed two of those containers with the needs of both the Royal Navy and the SDG in mind. The two containers that have arrived most recently are providing two separate but very intertwined services. The first is to support in the reverse engineering of components for submarines, looking at a legacy part, 3D scanning it and creating a digital replica of that component. The second container that has arrived is the polymer 3D printing, also known as additive manufacturing container. Within that container has all of the equipment that one needs to produce a polymer component, a plastic component, where suitable for use on board and to support submarine maintenance. In September, there will be a third container that will arrive that will be able to produce parts in metal, and the container has been custom built again for the specification of the Royal Navy to support submarine maintenance. Motorsport, Formula One and aerospace all use additive manufacturing / 3D printing extensively. There's huge amounts of evidence that would suggest that metal printing is very much now a routine way to maintain submarines if used in conjunction with the expertise that somebody like Kinetic and the SDG additive manufacturing team can bring.
2: What sorts of components are we talking about here, and is there a limit to size?
1: The printing technology that we've used has a limit to size, probably approximately the size of a microwave, I would say. So around 300 by 300 by 300 millimetres is the size of the printer that we've got coming. Nothing safety critical is going to be produced in these containers. It's more the nice to haves, the things that will help the submariners with their day-to-day. We're very supportive of the Royal Navy and we're very supportive of the submariners and making sure that we maximise submarine availability where we can. So a good case study to point at would be the work that Kinetic did to support HMS Anson in Australia. We printed components that made their jobs that much easier. So it's latches, catches, brackets.
2: And it's not a case of just of leaving this equipment there and the submarine service looking after it. You guys are overseeing everything.
1: Yes. So Kinetic have deployed a team up there to support the SDG and the Royal Navy in running this equipment. Part of that is going to be training. So we understand we want to bring some of that maintenance and support the Royal Navy and bringing some of that maintenance back into the hands of the submariners.
2: What difference is this going to make to the submarine service at Faslane?
1: There are some very simple components that can be difficult to procure. I like to think of this facility as reducing some of that noise. So where you might have had to deploy teams within the SDG and the Royal Navy to procure simple components, this will bring an extra tool to support submarine maintenance. And that can then leave the submariners, the support teams, Kinetic where required, to go looking after those more complicated components. And therefore, hopefully, it will allow Kinetic to play a part in supporting the Royal Navy in maximising the availability of the submarine fleet.
0: That's Dr. Ryan Seabright from Kinetic talking about the new additive manufacturing facility for maintaining submarines at HM Naval Base in Clyde.

Martin Solveig and Dragonette. It's hello on BFBS, the Bosses Station. Maybe I should start answering the phone like that. Hello! Be very theatrical, animated, like Mrs. Bouquet. Anyway, I'm not Mrs. Bouquet. My name's Tamsin Robson. How are you doing? Hope you're having a good one wherever you are around the Forces world. Stick around. Lots more stories on Forces life, including the Commonwealth Games and Lance Corporal Niamh Brooks, who's going to be representing Wales. That sounds fabulous.

0: It's Rech 3-2 and Tenny. It's like home on BFBS, the Forces station. And you know what? There's nothing like representing your home ground. At this year's Commonwealth Games, which are going to be taking place in Glasgow, Lance Corporal Niamh Brooks is representing Wales in the women's boxing. And we asked her how she got into boxing in the first place.
1: So when I was younger, I did a little bit of kickboxing. So I had a bit of that combat experience before. Then I joined the army, was just looking for something similar to do. Pass the time, keep fit, and yeah, when I went and joined Harrogate, that's when I first picked up the boxing gloves and stepped in the boxing ring for the first time.
2: So Harrogate's the first sort of step for you into the boxing world. Imagine saying sort of 8 years later you'd be on the doorstep for the Commonwealth Games. Did that ever feel feasible at that point? Was that just, I want to box and just see how it goes?
1: Yeah, there was no idea of this happening in my head at all. It was sort of just, let's just see what happens. I did it out of enjoyment, did it out of fun, and led to this.
2: And it's the beauty, isn't it, of the military and sport, because obviously you've had your very important career, but being able to do this almost full-time in a lot of ways, it's a fantastic achievement and a fantastic opportunity for you.
1: Yeah, being given this opportunity, you know, to be allowed to step away from work, focus solely on this sport, and you know, represent the country, represent the military, like, I'm just so grateful that I've been given the opportunity to show what I can do and show what the army allow people to do as well.
2: Look, boxing isn't for everyone. It's a very physical sport. When you enter the ring, what does it feel like for you? Because it feels everyone has their own different experience with it. And what goes through your head when you're stood ready for the bell?
1: I mean, before I get in the ring, everything's going through my head. My mind's just going around in circles. But as soon as I step in that ring, as soon as that bell goes, you know, your mind just clears and you just focus on what needs to be done. And yeah, you're just raring to go, sort of thing.
2: I mean, it makes sense because boxing in particular, more than some of the other sports, rugby or football, they play every week or they play every 2 weeks. Boxing, you work so hard for one night, and so it must be quite difficult to deal with the pressure of that.
1: Oh, it's definitely, like, I think because a lot of the time people don't see how much work you put in, like in the gym, behind the scenes, and obviously as soon as you step in the ring, like, it's just you. It's not like these other sports like football, rugby, where you've got your team to like sort of hide behind and they can sort of do the job that you still get the credit for. Like, it's all on you in that ring. All eyes are on you. And yeah, if you don't perform, then yeah.
2: Big picture question here. What represents success for you in Glasgow? What is it? Is it medals? Is it performance? What at the end of the day, do you want to come away having achieved?
1: You know, like everyone, I'd love to come back home with a medal, especially a gold. But as long as I know that I've put in all the hard work I can, I've put on a good performance and I've left everything in that ring, then I'll be happy.
2: Like you say, everyone dreams of medals, and I'm sure that's what you're dreaming of. It's going to be difficult, though. There's a brilliant tournament in store, great opponents. What do you think you will need to do to get to that medal?
1: Just put all this hard work in, like all this hard work that I've done, all this practice, just put it in. When it's my time to shine in the ring, that's when I need to do it, and I just need to prove to everyone why I'm there and why I want to be there.
2: Let's look further past the Commonwealth Games. Obviously, a great performance in Glasgow sets you up for the future. You have spoken to us before about this pipe dream of LA and the Olympics. How does Glasgow get you to LA?
1: You know, putting on a good performance, you know, coming home with a medal, GB are going to see that, like, and look into that and see what I can do, and hopefully someone will see me that needs to see me, and it'll just progress from there.
0: And we wish her all the best. That was Lance Corporal Niamh Brooks, ready to compete in this year's Commonwealth Games. It's been a busy year for sporting events, hasn't it? I mean, these guys played at the World Cup half-time show. Did you watch it? I mean, I didn't, if I'm honest with you. I was busy. I wasn't really busy, I was just asleep because, you know, I'm here in Brunei. It was on at 2 o'clock in the morning. I mean, I like Coldplay, but do I really want to get up at 3 o'clock, or do I want to stay nice and cozy in bed?

0: Oh, I remember when this song first came out. I was like, oh, it's just so sad, isn't it? Well, it's not sad, actually. It's a lovely song. I do love Coldplay. I sadly never got to see them on their Spheres tour, but I don't really know why. I guess I never really bought tickets, to be honest with you. Should have done, really. It would have been good to have seen them. My mum had tickets, but she went with my sister instead. Nobody asked me.
1: Nobody ever asks me to do anything.
0: It's Tamsin with you for Forces in Life. Hope you're having a good one wherever you are around the Forces world. Stick around, Todd Terry on the way. We're off to Catterick Garrison. And here is Harry.

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6: Oh, let's go!
0: 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The Forces Station.
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0: Slater with three Ys. Not to be mistaken with Slater with just one Y. It's Dance on BFBS, the Forces station. It's Forces Life with me, Tamsin. Hello, how are you doing? Hope you're having a good one wherever you are around the Forces world. Hope you're having a nice weekend, whether you're working hard, hardly working, or if you're just chilling out with your mates, with your family, whatever you're getting up to. Thanks for hanging out. Now, let's head off to Catterick Garrison. Oh, the beautiful north of England. It's like God's country, isn't it? It really is. Well, Army Sport is in the north and it is getting a huge boost with new rugby and boxing facilities, which are to be built at Catterick Garrison, thanks to a £12 million investment. Wowzers! Now, the project was launched at a special event in York and Chris Kay spoke to Commander North, Colonel Peter Stitt.
1: So today we announced an investment in sports facilities up here in the north, which will benefit the 45,000 military community we have up here. It's going to be focused on Catterick, mainly because Catterick is where we've got space to build. And Catterick is also ideally located in terms of motorways, roads, rails and rail and so on. So we've received £12.3 million from a number of donors and we will build a rugby hub in Catterick, which will become a state-of-the-art facility where Army Rugby League will base themselves from. And the second facility is a multi-sports indoor facility that will cater for all the sort of racket sports that you can imagine, but will also be a boxing gym and become the Army's northern centre of excellence for boxing. So that's what's been announced today.
2: So the announcement is today. You know, when do you break ground? When is it going to be finished? What's the timeline?
1: So the timeline is probably 3 to 5 years of building to get it all done. The first elements are being built this year. We are looking to have an artificial rugby pitch in the Robertson Road site complete this financial year, and things will then grow from there. You know yourself and everyone will be sensible enough to recognise that infrastructure moves slower than we all want it to. So it is a 3 to 5 year program, and over that time the program will unfold and you'll see more and more getting built in Catterick. In 5 years' time, we hope to have it complete.
2: So this doesn't happen without, you know, help and investment and support. Just tell me a little bit about the partnerships that you've established to make this happen.
1: Sure. So we've worked primarily through Army Sport. And Army Sport is a body that looks after 49 specific sports which are played in the Army. But it also manages our relationship with those that can invest in sports in the Army. So working through those, we've approached the Army Central Fund. We've approached the Nuffield Trust. Army Sport itself has a charitable fund which we have secured some money from. So those three charitable organisations are investing in this project, and that's geared against an amount of public money as well, owned by Regional Command, who is the organisation that owns my headquarters.
2: Now, there are a number of Army rugby players here today. Have you managed to speak to them, and have you got an initial reaction?
1: So yes, we have. So we work very closely with the Army Rugby League, which is a body. It's one of those sports that is supported by Army Sports. So we've got a very, very close relationship with them. And clearly, Rugby League is so strong in the north. It's iconic up here that through that relationship, we have very close relationships now with the Rugby Football League. And you've seen here today, Jamie Jones-Buchanan and indeed Paul Sculthorpe, who are legends, certainly of my generation. They are epic, epic Rugby League players. And they have been involved with us for years now. It's brilliant for us to have such high quality sports people who are prepared to support and come and speak and inspire our soldiers and supporters in this project. And it was one of the most memorable nights I've had in this job was when Paul Sculthorpe spoke to the Army Sports North Awards dinner back in February, where what he was able to explain about his motivations for sport and why sport helped him grow and all these other bits and pieces. He could have been a soldier. He took one path that took him to rugby league, but everything about him connects with soldiers, his experience, his values, his mentality, and therefore that's really what we've enjoyed getting to know, getting to understand and incorporating into this project.
0: That was Commander North Colonel Peter Stitt speaking to Chris Kay at BFBS in Catterick. Great to see that £12 million worth of investment into Army Sport. Stick around, Addison Rae, Alex Warren on the way, and speaking of sport, let's have a jump to Todd Terry.

It's Alex Warren and For Your Dream. It's BFBS, the Forces Station. Forces Life with me, Tamsin Robson. And let me ask you a little question. How would you fancy being hunted? I mean, it doesn't sound like my idea of fun, but maybe it's something you would like to take part in. Well, stick around. We're going to be hearing about the brand new Channel 4 show, Hunted, with brilliant Jordan Wiley. It is on the way after this from Addison Rae. It's Diet Pepsi.

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0: GLS with Everybody in Love. It's BFBS, the Forces Station. Tamsa Robson coming to you from Brunei, bringing you the top stories this week. And imagine this scenario. No phones, no social media, and no home comforts. Oh, it sounds like my idea of hell. Well, just 14 days on the run with an elite team determined to catch you. That is the brand new challenge facing this year's celebrities in the new series of Channel 4's Celebrity Hunted. One hunter the fugitives will be trying to escape from is soldier, adventurer and Army Cadet Ambassador Jordan Wiley, MBE. Now, Gemma Lee James caught up with him to reveal what it's really like tracking people down and why chasing a fellow known military veteran brought a bit of friendly rivalry.
1: Oh, it's brilliant. It's great fun. And do you know what? When you're a viewer, it's probably everything you can imagine. It's high adrenaline. It's chasing people around. It's exciting. But it's a great privilege as well to take those sort of skills that the military taught us and then try and put them into a game show, if you like. Those pesky fugitives, they think of everything. And our job is to try and stop them and track them down.
2: I mean, it looks so easy from watching it at home, but what really is going on behind the scenes when you're trying to hunt someone?
1: When you're sat at home, you know, sometimes you're thinking, well, how did they get there? Or how did they arrive at that conclusion? And that's what, sometimes you don't see a lot of that because it's not great TV. But what we have in the background is an expert team of analysts, of intelligence professionals, you know, monitoring CCTV, checking AMPR cameras on motorways. But it's all that hard work that goes on in the background that really allows us to work out where we think they're going to be next. I'm obviously one of the hunters on the ground who does the chasing, but the really, really smart people, they sit in the headquarters.
2: I mean, what is the biggest mistake people make when they're trying to stay hidden?
1: I think in this day and age, it's often the digital footprint they leave. Everyone wants to check their social media, have a look at their emails, using WhatsApp. Any sort of car that's been manufactured in the last decade has got some form of GPS built in. So I think people, they start really strong, but they get complacent when they haven't eaten for a few days or they might not have slept properly.
2: It is always that tempting thing to upload, you know, a really cheeky video to Instagram saying, oh, we're here. But yeah, it's caught people out in the past. But it's my favourite show. I'd love to outdo you, actually, Jordan. I'd love to get away.
1: Gemma, you'd have absolutely no chance. So
2: I feel there's a challenge here. Because I always say, do you know what? Just go off grid.
1: Well, that's what I would expect from somebody like yourself who works in the military community. They go off grid, you know, but then we start bringing out the technical equipment like the drones or the thermal imagery, or we can bring in dog units. We've had quite a few service personnel, serving and retired veterans on the show. Matt Mason, actually, a couple of series ago, he was a great contestant, but he did all the things that we'd expect from a Royal Marine. I think often the people who do the best on the show are the ones who are a bit less tactical and the ones who actually don't have a plan. Because if you don't have a plan, it's very difficult to predict you then.
2: And we do have to talk about a certain celeb that is going to be appearing this year, because it's going to be Army versus the Marines, because we've got JJ Chalmers. I mean, did you think when you heard he was going to be on the show, right, I have to catch him?
1: I think that's what anyone who served in the military, when that celebrity's mugshot comes out and you see that one or two that have served in the military, you're naturally drawn to wanting to capture them, because it's a real test of what you know and what they know. But JJ's had an amazing career since he left the Royal Marines. He's an awesome bloke. You know, he's been a friend for many years, and it was great to see him on the show. Obviously, I can't say what does or doesn't happen. Expect fireworks and expect deception, expect all the things you know that you would want to see.
2: It's going to be like almost like fighting of the skills.
1: Yeah, absolutely. But don't forget, we have Royal Marines in our team as hunters as well. There are moments where it's Royal Marine against Royal Marine, which is, you know, it gets very interesting.
2: And who's some of the other celebs that we can expect on the series?
1: We've got some Love Islanders, which always bring interesting perspective. We've got comedian Brian Connolly and his daughter. Again, brilliant characters. A real mix, really brilliant characters, and all bringing something different.
2: A lot of young people might recognise you off the telly. I mean, do you get a buzz from cadets saying, oh, I've seen you on telly? And I mean, does that help young people understand the range of skills and opportunity that the armed forces can offer?
1: Yeah, I don't know if I get a buzz off it. I feel very lucky to have the opportunity to work on television. It's a great privilege, and I think it's an honour to be an ambassador. But I'm more excited, if I'm honest, to talk about my adventures, because a lot of the cadets love the outdoors. You know, they love climbing, they love paddling, they love getting out in you know, in the mountains and things. So I love sharing those sorts of stories with cadets because it encourages them to get off the screens, put the phones down and do more of that sort of stuff.
0: Gemma Lee James having a chat with Jordan Wiley MBE, and Celebrity Hunted is due to start early August. So you can watch on Channel 4 or via BFBS TV if you're overseas. It's Bella Kay. I love it. It's BFBS.
3: I like being used. It means I have a purpose.

and on the radio, but when I do, I have myself the best of times in the studio. Justin Timberlake, It's Sexy Back. It's BFBS, the Forces Station. It's a song that just takes me back to going on nights out in Newcastle and partying hard. Probably in South Shields as well. Anyway, it's Tamsin with you for Forces Life, wherever you're listening from around the Forces world. I hope you're having a fantastic weekend, whatever you're getting up to. Do stick around. We're off to Bonnie Scotland very shortly. We're also talking the Commonwealth Games and we are walking across Cyprus in this heat. That sounds hot.

0: Stereophonics, the bartender and the thief. It's BFBS, the forces station. I love the music video for that. I just love the fact that they're like rocking out on a military camp. It is just brilliant. Right, it's Forces Life with me, Tamsin. How you doing? Hope you're having a good one wherever you are around the forces world. Now, let's hear about the Commonwealth Games because they're going to be taking place in Glasgow this year. And Lance Corporal Maverick Pamphile, who serves in the Royal Engineers, will be competing for St Lucia in the men's 400 metres. But it wasn't an easy journey to get there. BFBS caught up with him and asked how it felt when he received the news that he'd be competing.
1: I think it was a little bit surreal. I took a couple of days after I got told, look, you've qualified, you've proven fitness to represent the nation, but it was an amazing feeling. It's not just representing St. Lucia, it's me representing my corps, my cap badge, the army, forces pretty much, so it's a very, very good opportunity for me to do so.
2: You've had an even bigger race leading into this tournament, and that was the race for fitness. Talk us through the injury and how you've managed to overcome it, and I know that the army have helped as well.
1: Yeah, so back in December, I pretty much felt something. I felt a little niggle in my psoas, but it turned out to be something even greater. It was osteitis pubis. It's pretty much an exaggerated groin injury, which sometimes could take up to 10 months to pretty much rehab. But like you said, the army has been in my corner throughout all of it, my team as well. And I've managed to come back within the next 5 months. So it's been tough, but I've learned things about myself, mentally, physically, and I'm just pretty much preparing, sharpening up to be as competitive as I can be for the Commonwealth Games.
2: Well, look, we know you from competing for the army, but of course, this isn't your first Commonwealth Games rodeo. You featured in the 2018 Commonwealth Games. Talk us through that experience.
1: Amazing experience. It's a full circle moment, to be fair. After the 2018 Commonwealth Games, pretty much retired, and then the army got me back into it. Within my first year, I was aiming to be at the Birmingham Commonwealth Games. It was a little bit of an unrealistic goal, but again, if you don't take the challenges as they come, you don't know what you might get out of it. So we set targets on the 2026 Commonwealth Games, and it's an amazing experience just to go to one Commonwealth Games. Two is, again, an honor. And being in Glasgow, I technically consider it a home Commonwealth Games for myself because I've been living here for the last 7 years, so I'm looking forward to it.
2: Now, I know last year your preparation for the Commonwealth Games was going really well. You were out in America. Tell us the event that you were racing in and the shoulders you were rubbing with.
1: So the North American, Central American Caribbean Games, NACAC, last year was an amazing experience. It was my first international event for St. Lucia since 2018. Rubbed shoulders the likes of Kirani James. I raced him in the semi. He pulled me to a PB. Kirani James actually holds a record for my national facility back home. So just, you know, rubbing shoulders with him, the competition in the Commonwealth Games is probably one of the best in the world. So I'm looking forward to that as well.
2: Many would argue that the 400 meter is probably the most brutal of all the distance events. Talk us through how you prepare for it, not just physically, but mentally. You gave us a clue there, the lactics. So when does it really start to hurt?
1: I'd say coming off that last bend, as much as you train for it, it's always going to be mental resilience. Who wants it the most in that last 100? But yeah, most of the work's done during the winter. I mean, this is the easy bit of track. Coming out to compete, the training for 400 is vile. I'll put it as that. The sessions we do, the pain that we go through, I'll give the 400 its credit. It's probably one of the toughest.
2: What do you say to yourself? Is there a little mantra that you're saying to yourself as you're whistling around the track?
1: I do think I talk to myself a little bit. For me, the first 200, I don't really think. But when I get to that last bend, I talk to myself. I say, palm the shoulders, lift the knees, and then the last 100 is a blur.
2: You're the one that's putting in the hard work, but it's not just you on your own, is it? There's a whole team behind you. And I'm thinking of your military colleagues as well, your comrade, your lads from your unit, and also those medical professionals that have helped you get back on the track.
1: Oh, definitely. There's a saying, it takes a village. Luckily for me, I have that. My unit, my team, 502 SDRE up in Chilwell, they've been incredible. From the juniors all the way up to my bosses, to be fair. It's one of the privileges of being in the army. That support you get is amazing, from grassroots all the way to the elite level. So, again, I'm in a great position to be a soldier and an athlete and have that support.
0: That was Lance Corporal Maverick Pamphile from the Royal Engineers telling us about preparing for this year's Commonwealth Games. Good luck, and we'll wish you

0: It's Mal Smith on BFBS, the Forces Station. It's Forces Life with me, Tamsin. And don't go anywhere. Paul Woolford is looking for you next. And we're going to walk across Cyprus.
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0: Paul Wolford and Diplo, it's BFBS, the Forces Station. It's Tamsin with you for Forces Life. And how would you fancy walking across the Republic of Cyprus? I mean, it's a pretty hard task at the best of times, but during that summer heat, oh, even hotter. Now, two Cyprus Army Cadet Force instructors have taken on this challenge under Officer John Bull and, speaking to BFBS Hal Stewart, WO2 Lee Howdell.
1: We've just walked from Episcopi Station, starting at the Episcopi Army Cadets, and then we walked all the way along the coastline to the Decalia Detachment Army Cadets. We set out to do 85 miles. It's about 125 kilometres.
2: Wow.
1: And we ended up doing 87 miles in the end from a few detours, which equates to about 140 kilometres.
3: Why did you end up doing detours? Was that intentional?
1: There was a few random obstacles. There's a huge power station in between Limassol and Larnaca, which was quite a detour round. It's not just a power station, it's also a gas station as well. Probably about 5 miles to walk around that thing.
3: Wow.
1: That's huge.
3: Can I ask, apart from all the pain that I'm sure you felt with your feet, and there was a bit of sunburn on the lips, but what was the hardest part?
1: Just keeping moving. Our original idea was that we were going to walk up to the point where it was starting to get a bit uncomfortably warm, and then stop, find some shade somewhere, rest out for a bit, and then carry on walking. We realised that walking around in the dark isn't always the greatest. Walking along a coastline in the dark, less desirable. Walking along roads is not really an option at night. The only choice we had to make the time just to continue walking throughout the day, and that was probably the hardest part. Once the temperatures are getting up to about 32, you kind of just keep in a mindset of just to keep moving.
3: You mentioned where you started Episcopi to Decalia specifically with the cadet detachment. So let's talk about the Cyprus Army Cadet Force, because this is why you did it.
1: The whole idea was to try and offset, or if possible, make their annual camp free, rather than having the parents having to pay out for flights and the annual camp fees and stuff. So we thought we'd do something. Unfortunately, the challenge was too extreme to be able to take the cadets with us. So we just decided that we'll just walk it and we'll see how it goes. It's my first challenge. I like walking. As it turns out, I don't like walking as much as I thought I did. We just thought, well, if we're going to do something, it might as well be a challenge rather than just a 20-mile walk or something like that, because most people can achieve something like that. Then thought, well, if we're going to raise some money, we might as well do it for some kids on the island as well. So we decided to go with the One Dream, One Wish Foundation, raises money for supporting children with cancer and their families. We're currently at £1,153.
3: Brilliant.
1: There's a couple of the stations who are going to be giving a bit more.
3: If people would like to support, where would you point them, please, Lee?
1: So we've got a Just Giving page. Type in the top of their search bar, Cyprus Army Cadets. It'll come up with our page. You'll see our TRF, our tactical rank, with the Cyprus Island on and saying ACF.
3: Would you do it again?
1: No, we are planning the next challenge. We're looking at doing an expedition up to the top of Troodos with the kids this time.
3: Very best of luck with what you do in the future. 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
1: Yeah, thank you.
0: That was speaking about the charity walk for the Cyprus Army Cadet Force and One Dream, One Wish Foundation. 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
4: 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Baby, how you feeling? 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

0: H. It's Ring My Bell, sampling a bit of Anita Ward on BFBS, the Forces Station. Stick around, we are heading off to Bonnie Scotland very shortly. And I've got music on the way from Ella Langley. But first, don't forget, 1 o'clock this afternoon, the Sonny Federa music special is back. Joe Carden's been having a chat with him about the sixth album called Can We Do It All Again, which is out now, talking about the world of dance music, collaborations, dance crossovers, and of course, playing a round of this or that against the clock.
1: First thing that comes into your head, are you ready? Australia, yeah. Or the UK?
2: UK.
1: Oh, bold. Club nights or day raves?
2: Oh, day raves.
1: Oh, interesting. Ibiza or Malta?
2: Ibiza, come on.
1: Calvin Harris or David Guetta?
2: Calvin Harris.
1: USBs or vinyls?
2: Well, USB, because I play on them more now, but you know, yeah.
1: Pop or R&B?
2: R&B.
1: Okay, and to get us into the next song very, very quickly, Some Days or Asking?
2: Some Days.
0: Oh, that was Sonny Federa playing a little game of this or that with Joe Carden. The Sonny Federa music special available to listen to at 1 o'clock this afternoon right here on BFBS, the Forces Station. Here's Jojo.

0: It's like the ultimate breakup song, isn't it? I love it from Jojo. It's Leave, it's Get Out, it's BFBS, the Forces Station. I also love the fact that she just clearly hasn't aged. She still looks about 12 years old. It was good for her. Clearly good genes. It's Tamsin with you for Forces Live. Stick around. I've got Jamiroquai on the way for you. Jazzy teaming up with Chris Lorenzo. Can't speak today. And if that wasn't enough, we are talking Leeds Rhinos. Apparently they have rhinos in Leeds. I did not know that.
1: This Let's go. 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

0: she is choosing Texas on BFBS, the Forces station. Well, she might be choosing Texas, but I am choosing Bonnie Scotland, where young people from Forces families in Scotland have been treated to sports coaching from the Leeds Rhinos Foundation. Jim Gallatley visited one of the sessions near Glencourse Barracks, south of Edinburgh, where kids from the Two Scots and Three Rifles communities were taking advantage of a week-long programme. Now, Army Welfare Service community development worker Emma Twyford, previously with the Army Welfare Service at Normandy Barracks in Germany, explained how it all came about.
1: I was in Germany for 12 years and we had a long-standing partnership with the Leeds Rhinos Foundation. So this year I decided and managed to convince all the bosses to bring them over to do a week here in Glencourse, but also last week we were up in Lucas as well.
2: And how's it all been going?
1: It's been amazing. Young people really love it. It's a really great time for them. They've been playing loads and loads of games all week.
2: Yeah, because it's Leeds Rhinos. They're a rugby league team, but this is multi-sports.
1: Yes. The guys that have come across do all kinds of different games, team games, dodgeball, bulldog, but they also develop skills around football and rugby. I think they've played some netball this morning as well, which is a new thing for Leeds Rhinos Foundation.
2: We're on the outdoor all-weather sports pitch. Do you have to have a wet weather backup?
1: Yes, we do. We're supported, obviously, by the Unit Welfare's in Three Rifles and Two Scots, so we've got the use of the Two Scots Community Centre across the way there, just in case the weather turns on us. So we really appreciate their support and help. This afternoon, we've actually got a water fight going.
2: Well, yeah, the Scottish Fire and Rescue Service in Edinburgh have just been over with a fire engine and filled up your water tank.
1: Yes.
2: Very kind of them.
1: Yes, that was a last-minute call this morning. They were absolutely amazing. Big shout-out to them. Kids loved it. Seeing the fire engine and everything, it was brilliant.
3: I'm Craig Shepherd. I'm a Rugby League Development Officer from the Leeds Rhinos Foundation. It's been really good. We've played some different sports with the different kids and also set them some little challenges as well.
2: It's quite a young crowd as well. Is that easier for you?
3: It's a bit of a mix. Sometimes it can be a little bit challenging, but then today we've done some fun sport games, some fun little Olympic challenges, split them into teams, so it's been good. Different mix of characters and personalities, so it's been certainly fun.
2: They seem to be loving it though, Craig.
3: Yeah, they seem to be enjoying it no matter what they're doing. So whether they're just sort of mingling with each other, playing their own little games, or when we've got them in games as well, everyone seems to be enjoying it. And the positive thing is, every morning, the same kids have come back, so yeah. We must be doing something right.
4: Hi, my name is McKinley and I'm 10 years old.
5: Hi, my name's Aidan and I'm 5 years old.
6: Hello, my name is Lachlan and I am 9 years old.
4: Today we've been doing a little bit of everything. So we've been doing like football, dodgeball, rounders and all that fun summer games.
6: We've been playing at the top of the pitch, the bottom of the pitch. We've been playing different types of games. We've been playing games that have been made up, games that are real games. We've been very active too.
2: What's your favourite bit been?
5: Football and playing with my friends.
2: I know Leeds Rhinos are very much a community club. How important are things like this?
3: Oh yeah, the community is definitely important, especially within rugby league. We're very much a community-based sport, so without the community, Leeds Rhinos aren't around, and the Leeds Rhinos Foundation isn't here.
2: Now, of course, Leeds Rhinos are a renowned rugby league team. In Scotland, we're more rugby union. Is this a sly way of converting us?
3: Possibly. We set some challenges with the kids this week, so some of the kids wanted to do some rugby stuff. So we set them the challenge of they had to come back the next day and give us the name of a different rugby league player who played for the Leeds Rhinos. We got six come back, six different players, so that were good.
2: I'm seeing a lot of smiley faces
1: yes.
2: Today. An overwhelming success.
1: Yes, absolutely. Definitely something that we're going to repeat next year. Looking at additional funding for that to hopefully bring some more people from Leeds Rhinos across.
0: That was Emma Twyford of the Army Welfare Service speaking to Jim Gallatley. And there's more on the BFBS Scotland Facebook and Instagram and the Leeds Rhino Foundation coaches heading back to Normandy Barracks in Germany on July 27th to the 31st. Right, here's Jason Derulo, or he'll tell you his name.

It's Jason Derulo. It's Savage Love on BFBS, the Forces Station. I'm not going to lie. Ever since I have seen the, you know, the cologne that Johnny Depp promotes, which is called Savage, but it looks like sausage. I just can't take that song seriously anymore. I just feel like I want to call it Sausage Love. But maybe there is a hidden meaning behind that song. Maybe Jason Derulo is just a big lover of sausage and he just likes to eat lots of sausages. Some people do. I've got to be in the mood. Unless it's like one of those barbecued ones. Oh, you know when they're still raw inside and then you end up on the loo for about 4 days. Oh, I tell you, they're the best sausages around, aren't they?

Jazzy and Chris Lorenzo. It's Invisible on BFBS, the Voices station. Right, we'll do this all again next week. I won't be here, but somebody else will. Enjoy the rest of your weekend and...